0: Thank you!
1: This is Bill Miller with Ranch Romance. 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
1: Will's got horns!
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All right, folks, you are listening to WCNI New London. Sorry I'm running a little behind today, but that's okay, because I'm here now, and we're going to listen to some wonderful tunes this evening. I have a pretty good show planned out, totally planned out. I'm definitely not running off the cuff tonight. We're going to start the evening off with some jazz, because, you know, the name of my show is, in fact, Jazz Cabbage Delights, where we listen to jazz, some other stuff, and it's all quite delightful. I just picked up a couple of CDs over at, I think I got this one over at the Book Barn, but this is Billy Cobham's Crosswinds. We're going to listen to the title track, and then we're going to move over into another favorite band of mine called Pact, which we have listened to a little before. Billy Cobham, of course, the legendary jazz fusion drummer. He's joined with John Abercrombie on guitars, Michael and Randy Brecker on woodwinds and trumpet, George Duke bringing in some keyboards, Garnett Brown on trombone, Lee Pastora on Latin percussion, and John Williams bringing in some acoustic and electric basses. I hope you enjoy.

0: Escucharlos es amarlos. 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

All right. That got a little intense there. That was packed. They're an improvisational jazz fusion group out of New York. One of my favorites. I've gotten to see them a few times, and every show is different. Kind of like a jam band, I guess. However, they don't jam. They improvise. You can tell a lot about a band's fans based on whether they call it improvisation or a jam. Or maybe at least how pretentious they sound. The band is of course, made up of Percy Jones on 5-string fretless bass, Alex Skolnick on guitar, Kenny Grohowski on drums, and Tim Motzer also on guitar. And he also does some electronic wizardry with some samples and whatnot. You can probably hear it in the background, creating these ethereal atmospheres. It's great video game music, and also just very interesting to watch them play together. But yeah, all their shows are different, and a lot of them are online as well, recorded. This is off of their debut album that they put together. Just self-titled PACT, which is an acronym for the first letters of all their names. We're going to move a little on over. Something a little bit different. It's not really jazz. It's, this is going to be some progressive rock from the 70s. This is a band by the name of Gong. They're part of what's called the Canterbury scene, which I believe is heavily influenced by jazz and other stuff. I mean, you'll hear it. It's quite complex sounding, has some interesting rhythms going on, and all that jazz, or all that stuff. But we're going to play, I believe this is off their, which album? This is off of their album titled Flying Teapot, and it's going to be the title track, also called Flying Teapot. Just part of a kind of a concept, a trilogy of albums that tell a story of a hero by the name of Zero, and flying teapots and whatnot. Who knows? We'll have to

Alright, that was American Sphinx Face by Magic Markers. That was a really good song. That was requested, I got that off of somebody on Instagram sent me that suggestion. I hope you all enjoyed that. By the way, if you want to call in any requests, I'm always looking for new music to play. You know, I like a lot of the same stuff and I like to play it, but I always like to find new interesting music and play it for you folks out there who do listen. The number here is, of course, 860-439-2850. So if you have anything, any songs that you've been liking or whatnot, and you're kind enough to share them, just give us a call here at the station. We're going to

move back, listen to some more Gong. I'm going to play another track from Flying Teapot. I was just reading up on it on the wiki about the album. It was recorded back in 1973 and released the same year. It was actually the second album released on Virgin Records, which is pretty neat. They put out a lot of good music. The first record put out by them was Mike Oldfield's Tubular Bells. Another, you know, classic, you know, legendary album. But the Flying Teapot, it looks like the idea was partially influenced by Russell, Bertrand Russell's analogy of the teapot, where it's an analogy formulated, you know, to illustrate that philosophic burden of proof lies upon the person who makes an empirically unfalsifiable claims, as opposed to shifting the burden of proof, disproof to others. He wrote that if you were to assert that, without any proof, that a teapot too small to be seen by telescopes orbits the sun somewhere in space between Earth and Mars, then you couldn't expect anyone to believe him solely based on this assertion, because you can't prove it wrong. Well, anyways, I'm not a philosophizer, but I do my best. We're going to hear one of the other longer tracks off the album. This is Zero the Hero and the Witch's Spell. Enjoy. Some good bass there.

All right. That was Zero the Hero and the Witch's Spell. You're listening to WCNI, New London. If anybody out there listening on the airwaves tonight has a request, you can always call in. I'd love to hear your voice. The number here is 860-439-2850. We're going to move on to something a little jazzier, although there's definitely some jazz influence on that gong track. I just want to talk about that couple tracks ago, that Magic Markers track. That was, I'm still thinking about it. I really like that noise rock type of aesthetic, those sounds. I pulled them up on Rate Your Music. It looks like they're out of Hartford, Connecticut, which is great, because we're in Connecticut. The genres they're tagged as are noise rock, experimental rock, indie rock, psychedelic rock, post-punk, and a new one that I've never heard of, which is slacker rock, which is characterized as raw, noisy, and melodic, with a loose, blasé approach to performances and typically low-fidelity production. That sounds like the type of stuff I want to hear. We're going to move on. This is an album called Soft Space. It's by the Jeff Lorber Fusion. But it features Chick Corea and Joe Farrell. I don't think I'm familiar with Joe Farrell. He plays soprano sax on a couple of the tracks. Chick Corea is on Mini Moog for the second solo of track one, which is the samba. And he also plays on one of the other tracks titled Proteus. But I've heard this album is nice and easy, yet highly sophisticated fusion music. So let's dive straight into that. Playing this off of a physical LP, so you know how it is. Enjoy.

0: I'm William Shatner. I've been around a long time, but I'm truly humbled when I see the real battles our brave, paralyzed veterans have faced defending our freedom.
1: I was on a routine patrol, and we were in the desert of Kuwait, and the vehicle flipped and landed on top of me, which left me paralyzed from the waist down.
0: Okay, folks, this is heroism. 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
3: All right. Sorry, I had to cut King Gizzard off there. But that album, it just keeps going and going and going and going. But I guess that's the beauty of Nonagon, if infinity just keeps going. I wish I could have gone all the way to Road Train, but I got plans that I gotta keep. Thanks for the request, Harrison. Always good to hear King Gizzard. You know, I like the band, but I never play them. It's weird. That was, of course, Mr. Beat and Evil Death Roll off of their 2016 album, Nonagon Infinity. But right now, we're gonna play one of my favorite bands that you all know and love, The Grateful Dead. So buckle up and get ready, because this is gonna be a heck of a ride. A long, strange trip, one might say. This show was recently announced as the Dave's Pick number 59 release. This is, of course, Boston Garden, September 26th, 1991. So all you 90s Dead lovers out there are going to be happy. I know there's not a lot of them, but certainly an underrated decade for the Grateful Dead. I usually find myself listening to either the early primal era, you know, 60s into the early 70s, or I'm listening to the 90s. It's kind of odd, but I don't listen to a ton of the mid 70s into the 80s, even though that's all very good stuff, of course. I asked my buddy Swami, who's one of the guys I listen to Dead shows online with. Every week, he's doing a project where he's listened to all of the Welnick shows, and he says it's a phenomenal, top shelf, high energy performance with a wild set list to boot. Best show of the tour on the final night of the tour, and one of my favorites of 1991. And Dave did a good job picking this one this year, for his Welnick Chronicles project. He listed it as in his highest tier, a 9.75 out of 10. Epic. I was also reading, there's a really long review in the Tapers Compendium Volume 3 about this show, and it's pretty good. We're gonna stick to the second set. The first set is also a highlight. I mean, you get Cumberland Blues, Wang Dang Doodle, Picasso Moon, no less, and Box of Rain, but the second set is where the magic really lies. And the following 90 minutes of music, I'm just gonna read this review off of this book. This is written by John Dwork, and he says the following 90 minutes of music is one of his favorite sets of the 90s. After a delicious tuning, Jerry charts a course for every Deadhead's favorite constellation, Dark Star. Could there be any better tune to start a set with? We're going straight into Dark Star. It's a particularly sweet journey. The pre-verse exploration is delicate, flowing, and swirly. You're going to hear Hornsby on piano alongside Vince Welnick, the newest member of the band. Two drummers, two guitarists, two keyboardists? What's even happening? Anyways, we're gonna hear Dark Star, We're going to go straight through drums and space. And we're going to make it out on the other side. But without further ado, here's the Grateful Dead. I hope you all enjoy.

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This is The Grateful Dead performing live at the Boston Garden, September 26th, 1991. It's Eye of the Eyes of the World now. Enjoy.

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We're listening to the Grateful Dead right now, going into space. It's a bit of a weird spacey vibe. Gonna get a little aggressive, but we're gonna take a quick little break from the Dead, because we got a request in from a frequent caller. We're gonna hear Gary Moore. It's gonna take us right out of this Grateful Dead stuff and right into the 70s blues infused rock that we all know and love. So here's Gary Moore. This is Parisian Walkways.

back to the Grateful Dead, like I said. This is the end of space. A little abridged for ya. What are they gonna play next? Who knows?

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4: All right, we're coming to the end of the show tonight. We're going to finish it up with the end of the second set here, September 26th, 1971. Let's hear what the rest of the band has to say. I hope you all enjoyed. Enjoy these last two tracks. 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

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I love you, oh, but Jesus loves you the best. And I bid you good night, good night, good night. And I

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And I bid you good night. Good night. Tell me for the yacht that wonderful boat. Good night. Good night. Good night. And he eat all the children and whatnot. Good night.

You've been listening to WCNI New London. This was The Grateful Dead, recorded live September 26th, 1991 at the Boston Garden. I hope you enjoyed. Crazy set list, high energy, wonderful jamming, and the addition of Bruce Hornsby. And we bid you good night. Good night. Good night.

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0: Hi, I'm Danica Patrick and proud aunt. 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

twist,

0: sorry I didn't get back to you sooner. I've been going through some shit forever. The good news is that I survived and came out of it alive to emerge just in time. Where it costs twice as much to live, but life is not getting any better. Inflated like the heads of you cowards that live above the weather. People kill for money on both sides of the spectrum. The only difference is one has to and the other does it for pleasure. And somewhere in the middle, I get a moment to sit back and observe. Am I M what I am, or am I M what I earn? 99% can afford to eat shit and stress. 99% get to wonder why they're always sick. And I hate to be the one to have to tell you all of this. The truth is because you cannot afford to not be it. So you get buried, the put condos on top of it. You get buried, the put condos on top of it. Yeah, you get buried and they'll profit off of it. You get buried, life is a privilege. In this it is, yeah. Self-checkout, save 100%.
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Sad story, oh, jeez. Well, those are the worst kind of sad stories. Well, chicks are like that, you know what I mean? Oh, man, that's the absolute worst. I mean, they'll really just take your love and run around and... I mean, it can really break your heart. It's just a total downer. Yeah. And I think I heard it all here, right here on WCNI New London. Man, that's heavy.

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0: Who is it?
1: Asthma.
0: Asthma?
1: That's right, asthma.
0: You must have the wrong house. Who's there?
1: West Nile virus. Can I come in?
0: No, you can't come in.
1: You sure?
0: Yes, I'm sure. Yes.
1: Hello, it's Lyme disease.
0: I am not opening the door for Lyme disease.
1: I'll be back.
0: Who is it now?
1: $5 billion in property damage.
0: What do you want?
1: I'm just spreading the love, ma'am.
0: Go away.
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0: Stupid.
1: Who said that?
0: Me, down here.
1: What are you, a yellow booger?
0: I'm a banana slug, Steven.
1: Well, what are you doing in my room?
0: I'm your sense of adventure. Don't you remember me? Don't you know that we miss you?
1: Miss me? Who misses me?
0: You know, all your friends in the forest. The trees, the pond, that little fort that you made out of branches. We all miss you.
1: Mom took me to the forest last year.
0: I'm a slug, Steven. It took me a long time to get here.
1: Oh, I guess that makes sense.
0: The forest is not that far away. Have an adventure today. I'm sure your mom would take you.
1: You're right. I should get out. I want to have fun. Play in puddles, catch

0: frogs and climb trees. Hey, Mom!
1: Yeah, hon?
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0: Slim Cockroach. Whenever I'm on Interstate 95 between Westbrook and Westerly, I listen to WCNI, New London.
1: Oh, Mary, this London's a wonderful sight.

Okay, welcome to A Talk of Baroque on WCNI New London. I'd like to open the program this morning with a sonata for violin and piano by Beethoven. This is Opus 12, number 1 in D major, and this features Pamela Frank on violin and Claude Frank on piano.

0: Okay, that was Pamela Frank and Claude Frank performing Beethoven's Violin Sonata number 7 in C minor, opus 30, number 2.
1: This is Bird Note. When I say the word blackbird, what sort of bird do you picture? Maybe the familiar red-winged blackbird that sings in the marsh? Well, not all blackbirds are mostly black. One is orange and even has an aristocratic name, the Baltimore Oriole. This gorgeous golden orange and black bird took its name from Sir George Calvert, 1st Lord Baltimore. His coat of arms carried a gold and black design. Baltimore Orioles eat insects and fruit, but they're fussy. They go mostly for vividly colored fruit. For nesting material, on the other hand, bland is better. The female, who does all the architectural work, bypasses colorful threads and fibers and instead chooses dull colors. She's a much drabber orange and blends in with the background while incubating her eggs. In spring and summer, you may see these orioles in the Midwest and Eastern U.S., lighting up the leafy trees where they nest. You can cater to the particular taste of these beautiful birds. If you're lucky enough to live near Baltimore Orioles, entice them to your feeder with half an orange. For Bird Note, I'm Michael Stein.

This is Bird Note. At this time of year, a very young male Buick's wren is beginning to learn how to sing. Like a human baby, he'll babble while he experiments with sounds and learns how to organize phrases. The young Buick's wren is listening to the song of his father, who sings a crisp, well-defined song separated

0: Now let's compare. Here's the song of our young Buick's wren. It's fuzzy, unfocused, a little rambling. Here's the adult male again. It's fully developed and unique to that male. Each adult male Buick's wren has his own set of songs. A young wren grows up learning his father's songs, but when it matures and moves to its own new territory, it will leave behind the song of its father to create a song that sounds more like its new neighbor's. For BirdNote, I'm Mary McCann. BirdNote gives you the sounds of birds every day, and you get the sights as well when you follow us on Instagram, at BirdNote Radio.
1: Okay, the next piece I have for you is a cello sonata by Beethoven, and this is cello sonata number 1 in F major, opus 5 number 1. And this features Lynn Hirao on cello and Vladimir Ashkenazy on piano.

Okay, that was Lynn Herreau on cello and Vladimir Ashkenazy on piano performing Beethoven's Sonata for Cello and Piano No. 1 in F Major, Opus 5, No. 1. You're listening to A Talk of Baroque on WCNI New London. Next piece I have for you is Beethoven's Concerto for Violin and Orchestra in D Major, Opus 61. And this features Anna-Sophie Mutter on violin and the Berliner Philharmoniker under the direction of Herbert von Karajan.

0: Okay, that was Annie Sophie Mutter, together with the Berliner Philharmoniker, under the direction of Herbert von Karajan, performing Ludwig von Beethoven's Violin Concerto in D Major, Opus 61.
1: This is Bird Note.
2: An evening baseball game isn't the only thing illuminated by the bright stadium lights. High in the air, countless flying insects are drawn to them. And those insects are a perfect snack for the game's avian attendees. Common nighthawks swoop with their wide mouths open to hoover up the flying insects under the lights, performing aerial stunts over the athletes on the ground. Common nighthawks belong to the nightjar family, a group of birds with long wings and big mouths that are adept at hunting in the air. Nighthawks have gray and brown feathers that help them blend in on the ground. In the sky, though, these birds stand out. Vertical white wing stripes glow bright even at dusk and dawn, when they're most active. To show off for potential mates, male nighthawks use a display called booming. They dive so that air makes a loud boom as it passes over their wings.
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2: 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For Bird Note, I'm Michael Stein. 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
5: Summertime.
4: It's just a few weeks past the solstice, and the real heat of summer is yet to come. Some shorebirds are already on their way south, but most songbirds will be here for a while longer. What's the best time of day to look for them? Well, many birds are most active in the morning, not long after sunrise, taking advantage of the abundance of insects at that hour. As summer waxes and temperatures rise, midday heat sends people inside, and birds take a siesta too. And then, both birds and bugs rev up again in the late afternoon. In the early morning, and again near dusk, just about the time mosquitoes are biting, that's when birds are busiest. One exception is gulls. You'll see them soaring and feeding throughout the day, because their preferred foods, whether a salmon fry or a French fry, are available all day long. Hummingbirds are out and about too, because their frantic metabolism requires that they feed almost constantly. But mostly, midday is a quiet time for birds. Are you looking for birds this summer? The cooler parts of the day are the best for a stroll and best for watching birds. For Bird Note, I'm Mary McCann.

0: Okay, that was Alfred Brendel performing Beethoven's Andante Favori in F major. 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
1: This is Bird Note. Zoos can be great places to see birds. And not just in an aviary. Next time you visit, keep an eye out for wild birds that choose to live in this urban green space. One frequent visitor at many zoos is the black-crowned night heron. At the St. Louis Zoo, there's often one hanging around the outdoor penguin exhibit, hoping to steal a stray fish from the penguin's food. Elsewhere, night herons are after more than a quick meal. Since the late 1800s, a large rookery of black-crowned night herons has nested at the Smithsonian's National Zoo in Washington, D.C. Chicago's Lincoln Park Zoo hosts hundreds of night herons. And at the Detroit Zoo, several dozen pairs take up their summer residence in trees near the crocodile exhibit. Night herons love nesting near bodies of water, where they can catch fish, frogs, and other prey. So a zoo that has a pond or two nearby turns out to be a perfect spot for a night heron rookery. Wildlife-friendly landscaping can create opportunities for species that struggle to find habitat elsewhere. For black-crowned night herons, a city zoo can be home sweet home. For Bird Note, I'm Michael Stein.

0: This is Bird Note. At midday, it might seem like the birds that were so active in the morning have gone silent, maybe even vanished. But there are some birds that, much like people, rally in the afternoon, offering a second chance to see and hear them. Cormorants are sleek water birds that dive for fish. There are cormorant species found all over the world. The double-crested cormorant is the most common in North America. During the summer breeding season, this species has two peak times for hunting, the first around 9 a.m. and the second around 3 p.m. So if you're out in the afternoon, you might find a cormorant hard at work diving for fish. Cormorants don't spend most of their time looking for food, though. They catch their prey efficiently, letting them spend most of their day loafing around, drying their feathers in the sun, and croaking at their neighbors. Sounds like an ideal day for many human anglers, too. Reel in a few fish, then kick back and relax. For Bird Note, I'm Ariana Rimmel. Bird Note is grateful to former board member and photographer extraordinaire Owen Deutsch and his wife Rona Talcott for their strong support over the years.
1: Okay, the next piece I have for you is a rendition of Beethoven's Piano Trio in D major, Opus 70, number 1. And this features Vera Beths on violin, Anna Lasama on violoncello, and Jos van Immerseel on pianoforte.

All right, that was Joseph van Immerseel, Anna Erlissima, and Vera Beths performing Beethoven's Piano Trio in D Major, Opus 70, Number 1. Next piece I have for you is, it features the Amadeus Quartet from a 1962 presentation of Beethoven's String Quartet in D Major, Opus 18, Number 3.

Okay, I hope you enjoyed the mix this morning. I'd close the program with a piano piece that features Alfred Brendel, and this is Beethoven's Rondo in C major, Opus 51, number 1. You've been listening to A Toque of Baroque on WCNI New London.

You know, you hear a lot of people complaining about what they don't have. Wow, you actually got people out here that's been laid off, having some real hard times. They losing their houses. They trying to figure out where they gonna sleep, where they gonna get their next meal. I mean, you name it, it's going on. When you get to look at that people that really have stuff versus the ones that's really struggling and trying to hold on to what they have. And I'm just reflecting on growing up. Seemed like the less that we had, we was at our best. This is real what I'm talking about, and this is a wake-up call. We shared more when we had less.

And I'm just reflecting on growing up. Seemed like the less that we had, we was at our best. This is real what I'm talking about, and this is a wake-up call. We shared more when we had less.

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I have a couple of public service announcements before I get back into another basically hour of music for you. Madonna Place. 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

0: my therapist told me that I should tell you the truth, and you're still angry. So sometimes I feel like I still should have lied. I tell you the truth because I care, but I also lie to you because I care. But if I tell you the truth, I guess I can sleep better at night. But then it looks like I don't care because I'm telling you the truth. I mean, I guess I'm just not a... Everybody hates when they get to that part when they realize that I don't want to tell you I don't care, but if it seems like I don't care, it doesn't mean I don't care. It just looks like I don't care. Because my emotions have been sanded off. I live in LA, sweetie. What do you expect?
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You're listening to Merwin the Magician. 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Now, back to another hour of music.

This is WC9 New London. This has been Merwin the Magician. I'm signing off for today. And I hope you enjoyed a journey through sound, a journey through every single part of the day. And up next, we got it.

Friday on my mind, and that's the Easy Beats on WCNI New London. My name is Charlie, and I'll be playing music for you for the next 3 hours. So let's get to it.

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Well, let me tell you just a little bit early that you're listening to WCNI New London and the Rock and Roll of Wang Dang Doo on a Friday afternoon. This here is a band called The Donkeys doing What I Want.

All right, new Robin Hitchcock. The name of the record is called Confuser. And I believe, if I remember Bayes last week, that is the fourth single off of it. But we just got it on the digital service. I don't know what you call it. But anyway, it's very fine to have here. And I think I'll have to dig deeper into that. And before Robin, we heard Tim Booth. And was he in? I forget. James, I think. We heard A Mama off his Bone record. The Tweeds gave you Later Tonight from I Need That Record. And Graveyard Club gave you No Heart. And we heard two from a Mod Revival comp. We heard the Purple Hearts doing Millions Like Us. And begin it off with the Donkees doing What I Want. All right. If you have anything you'd like to hear, you can give me a call at 860-439-2850. And I'll see what I can do. In the meantime, I think I'll play you some stuff like this. I believe this is the Thieving Irons. Yes, the case is empty, so this must be it. This one is called So Long.

Exploring Science in the Sea. After the 1944 D-Day invasion of Europe, Germany launched a months-long attack on London and Belgium. Its V-1 buzz bombs killed thousands. Today, though, the remnants of some of these terror weapons are providing homes for marine life. An estimated 1.6 million tons of unexploded munitions litter German waters. The weapons were dumped at the end of the two world wars. As their metal casings rust away, their toxic explosives wash into the water. And that should be bad for marine life. But a recent study found abundant life at a previously unknown dump site. Fish, tube worms, anemones, crabs, and sea stars. The site is at the edge of the Baltic Sea. It's about 60 to 70 feet deep, and it's between two well-known dump sites. Researchers mapped the area with underwater cameras. They found a dozen unexploded weapons, which they identified as V-1 warheads. They also found life, a lot more than expected. Some organisms were living on the metal casings. Others were in the nearby sediments, although few were on the actual explosives. The scientists saw a low diversity of life. There were fewer species than found on natural surfaces in the region, but the density of life was greater than on the surrounding seabed. Most of the rock was dredged from the bottom of the region for construction projects in the 19th and 20th centuries. So the warheads provide some of the few hard surfaces around. Dangerous homes off the German coast. Science in the Sea is a production of the University of Texas Marine Science Institute at Port Aransas. I'm Holly Brawley.

All right. Well, that is from Frost Giant by request. That was Curse of Doubt. Yeah, little departure, but it's really not that bad. And why not? I think I'll play you something from this that I was going to play earlier. This is the Bobby Lees.

From the Bureau of Economic Geology, this is Earth Date. Water is heavy. When we move enough of it, it can change the tilt of Earth's axis. It's that axial tilt that creates our seasons. And the tilt is always

0: water mainly for irrigation and in city water systems, which discharge into rivers that eventually lead to the sea. This moves groundwater from where it's concentrated underground to soils and oceans. Across the globe, humans have pulled more than 2 trillion tons of water from aquifers over 2 decades. And the scientists realized weight redistribution from groundwater alone had changed the tilt of Earth's axis, causing the North Pole to move 3 more feet. They plan to use this new understanding to look for other connections between Earth's water and gravity, and how droughts might also have altered Earth's axial tilt. I'm Scott Tinker.
1: Earth Date is produced by the Bureau of Economic Geology at the University of Texas at Austin, with the generous support of Kay and Scott Sheffield and the Hildebrand Foundation. 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
2: Oh yeah, I was going to tell you what I've been playing, just so you know. Began off that set after Robin Hitchcock with Thievin' Irons doing So Long from Behold This Dreamer. The Sore Losers out of Belgium gave you Don't Know Nothing, and Mak Kan Fu gave you Come On. And the Rogers Sisters gave you Black Anniversary from Purely Evil, and the Pierces gave you Boring. Valentine Killers were in there with St. Valentine's Day Massacre, and Pony gave you Shockwave. We heard Frost Giant, some double kick drum metal for you, Curse of Doubt from the Harlot Star, and a couple by the Bobby Lees from their first record, and the first record Redux, Beauty Pageant Redux, which I guess they re-recorded it live in the studio one time. We heard Lunchbox off the regular record, and Hives, which was not on the first record, off the Redux. And This Bike is a Pipe Bomb. I'll give you This Is What I Want from Front Seat Solidarity. Rancid give you Life Won't Wait, the title cut of that. And the Pandoras give you Stop Pretending. And it is almost 4 o'clock, so let me tell you that you are listening to WCNI New London and a Rock and Roll Wang Dang Doo. And, yeah, I think I was thinking about playing this. Why the hell not? Hopefully this is the right CD. This here is The Bell Rays doing Changing Colors from A Fistful of Rock and Roll.

All right. That there was a band called The Toms doing Sun, and a couple of those things there were from a comp called Yellow Pills Pre-Fill, your power pop prescription. And on top of that was The Kids doing There Goes My Heart Again. And yeah, they kind of snuck one extra in there. The singles, not from that comp, but fine stuff, doing

I'm in Love with You from Better Than Before. The Speedies gave you Need Pop. And, yeah, I think that's about it. Yeah, seems to add up. And before that was Ann Beretta doing Like a Riot. And Marginal Man gave you Marginal Man from their Identity record, their first one. And Avengers gave you I Want In, and the Bell Rays were at the top, really doing Changing Colors. And yeah, I have one more power pop thing type deal that I should play you right now before putting it away. This here is Chris Bell doing I Am the Cosmos.

0: All right, Tom Petty from Wildflowers doing Crawling Back to You, which the caller who requested it gave me the extra little bit of writing that song right before his divorce or around his divorce time. Let's see. I guess I started that set a while back with Chris Bell doing I Am the Cosmos. And Strawberry Alarm Clock has a new record out. Yes, that's right. And we heard The Sky Isn't Falling off of that. I forget what the name of the new record is, but it's Bright Purple. Ah, Where Is One is the name of the record. And let's see, after that was Green Day from the Warning record doing Deadbeat Holiday. The Mr. T Experience gave you Tomorrow Is a Harsh Mistress. We heard a couple from Hanging Out to Dry, a comp of 60s obscurities, you know I'm all over that. The Checkmates International gave you Thinking About You, and Swingin' Machine gave you Do You Have to Ask Why I Cry. And Max Stevens gave you Hepcat Heaven, the Gibson Brothers. Don't know why I was thinking that wasn't the Gibson Brothers, but I guess I did used to get confused. There's a Gibson Bros, which is more of a garagey band. But we heard a bluegrass version of I Got a Woman, and Tom Petty was the last thing there doing Crawling Back to You. And let's see. It is time for a PSA, because almost another hour has gone by, and I've been very lax. Some Earth Date.
1: From the Bureau of Economic Geology, this is Earth Date. Tornadoes are mysterious, but on this Earth Date, we'll try to unravel a few of their secrets. You've probably heard there's a tornado season that happens in Tornado Alley. Well, not exactly. Tornadoes can happen almost anywhere, North and South America, Australia and New Zealand, South Africa, and the Indian subcontinent, where they're the most deadly due to higher population density. And they can happen any time. Most occur within a few months, but that depends on where you are. In the southeastern U.S., it's January through March. In the Central Plains, April through June. In the Midwest, July through September. The only months they're less frequent are October through December. Tornadoes appear to form from the cloud downward, but that's not really the case. Researchers think most of them form horizontally, within the cloud, like a rolling barrel. Then an updraft turns them vertical, and they extend to the ground. Or not. Some scientists think they may form from the bottom up, as a swirling wind eddy on the ground reaches up to the cloud, connecting to and triggering that rolling barrel of wind. Or it could be some of each. But we can't really tell by looking at radar, since tornadoes form too quickly and too near the ground for our current technology to map them. Clearly, there's still a lot of mystery surrounding tornadoes. But as research comes in, we'll keep blowing it your way. I'm Scott Tinker.
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0: All right, I'll do one more so I'm all caught up. Energy blood shortage, emergency blood shortage, rather. Blood donors are needed now. In June, the blood supply in the U.S. fell nearly 25%. Summer is the height of trauma season, so blood donations are especially critical during this time. The American Red Cross has declared an emergency blood shortage. The shortage is especially serious for platelets in types O positive and B negative.

7 or visit redcrossblood.org. And let me tell you about some shows happening. Why the hell not? I was in the hallway, and the little aside is, you know, dinosaurs didn't read, and now they're extinct. So read a book. And let's see, there is a Brass City Jazz Fest happening this Saturday, tomorrow, on the 1st. It's the 7th free Brass City Jazz Fest in the Waterbury Library Park from 4 p.m. until 10 p.m. And the lineup features Quentin Gerard, W. Lemek, Lau Tizer Band, featuring Elliot Yaman and Elias Hamilton and the Frost Duo. And also, there's a second Saturday swing dance happening on August 8th in Middletown at Vinny's Jumpin' Jive. It's from 7:30 until 10:30, and it's going to feature live music by Tenpenny Bounce and WCNI's DJ Will Reed, who you might have heard yesterday afternoon during the band breaks. So check it out if you're inclined. Vinny's Jumpin' Jive in Middletown next August 8th. All right, I'm going to get right back into the tunes. What the hey, it's slightly early, but let me tell you that you're listening to WCNI New London. And now let's see. I think I'm going to play you this. Why not? I was thinking about it, so I might as well do it. This is Metronomy from Love Letters, and this one is the title cut, Love Letters.

Okay, I've done it again. Apparently, I've played the exact same song twice in the show. It's a good song, but eventually I realize I've heard it before really recently. But hopefully you just tuned in. Here's another one by them, a different song. These guys are the Rogers Sisters.

All right. That there, of course, was the Hoodoo Gurus live doing In the Wild. That was from Ampology, but apparently it's also on a, I guess, an extended version of Mars Needs Guitars. And before that was Electric Frankenstein doing Speed Girl off of A Fistful of Rock and Roll. Been adding some of those and correcting some things and making some picks, you know, the works. Moral Crux give you a Bomb for the Mainstream, and Zeke was also off that Fistful doing Mystery Train. L7 gave you This Ain't the Summer of Love. That was from a Rarities comp of theirs called Fast and Frightening, and that's a cover. I guess it has a lot of comp tracks, and that was a cover of Blue Oyster Cult. And the Rogers Sisters, we heard two because somehow I played the one I played earlier. I've been doing that a bit recently. I don't know. It takes me like, you know, a minute to realize, man, I've heard that recently. But we heard Calculator by them and The Black Anniversary one more time, both from the record called Purely Evil. Sunwolf was in there with Push It. MGMT give you Brian Eno from the Congratulations record, and Metronomy give you Love Letters at the top of the hour or somewhere around there. All right. It's about 5:30. We're well past the midway point, and things haven't, well, they've fallen apart a little, but maybe not entirely. And yeah, I wanted to play this. Not sure what this is off. It might just be a single, but this is the Hoodoo Gurus with the Master's Apprentices doing an old Master's tune called Turn Up Your Radio.

This is Bird Note. Spanish moss hangs eerily from cypress trees rising from the black water of a Louisiana bayou. The water ripples where a slender form glides just beneath the surface. At first glance, it appears to be a snake. But look closer, and you just might see a long, narrow spike of a beak at the tip of a slender neck. It's a snake bird, a colloquial name for the anhinga, swimming with just its head and neck above the water. Anhingas belong to a small group of birds called the darters, and they look a bit like cormorants. When hunting fish, an anhinga hangs motionless in the water or swims slowly just below the surface, its neck crooked, almost like a cobra's. The anhinga has specialized muscles and a hinge in its neck. And when an unwary fish swims close, the bird's head darts forward, impaling its prey. Backward slanted serrations keep the fish from slipping off. Surfacing with its beak held just slightly open, the bird flicks the fish upward and catches it in midair. Then it downs it headfirst. And once again, the anhinga glides through the black water. As always, you'll find photos and videos on our website, birdnote.org. I'm Michael Stein.

That, of course, was the Lords of the New Church doing a question of temperature. And let me tell you about lung health. Did you know that you take about 23,000 breaths per day? Here are some tips from the American Lung Association to help you keep your lungs healthy. 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And that's from the American Lung Association and WCNI, New London. All right. Yeah. Well, I think I was going to play this, so I might as well, before I put it away. Recently, well, I think this is added with bonus cuts or something like that. This is a record by Golden Boy called Blue Swan Orchestra, and this one is, wow, it's a song called Kittens of Lust. I just thought it sounded catchy, but I didn't notice the title before, so here goes.

All right, that just about does it for me. That was Golden Boy, and yeah, I think I told you everything before that. Maybe I didn't. The Jackie Papers, the Lloyds, Sun Wolf, the Smugglers, and the Master's Apprentices with the Hoodoo Guru is that particular version from 1995. And stay tuned. Jim is going to be doing a show, and I'm going to leave you off with just a little bit of Bowie. And yeah, it'll be a fine thing. 3 more hours of glorious music.

Geen vuurlijk gevloed, de stieren en vriendelijke knieën. Schouw vaart ze hou schoon, het vier weg te steen. Je baart en een zoel vat door het roeltje. 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

so wise, who mysteries profound can demonstrate most clear how worthy to rise. You preach once a week, but your tithes never seek above once in a year.

0: Okay, this is Hal James from Talk of Baroque, standing in for Alley Cat this morning, or this evening, I guess it is. I was on this morning with the Talk of Baroque. What you just heard was Bonnie Raitt, O Onuccio. Before that, Patrick Street's Wild Rover No More, John Whalen on Button Accordion, The Bucks of Arnmore, Eileen Curran and The Green Mountain, Danu Green Brooms, Andrew Lawrence King, Bumper Squire Jones, a Turlough Carolyn piece, Tanis Ilian, i.e., Patrick Street, McDermott's Reel, The Plow and the Stars, and Miss McLeod's Reel, Andrew Lawrence King, Carolyn's Lament for Charles McCabe, Steely Span, My Johnny Was a Shoemaker from their original release, Hark the Village Wake, from 1970, Danu, Are You Ready, The Taylor's Thimble, Donahue's Reel, I'm Ready Now, and we opened the set with two pieces by Steely Span, A Calling On Song and The Blacksmith, both from the Hark the Village Wait record.
1: From the Bureau of Economic Geology, this is Earth Date. Amber is a gem that's often a window into the ancient past. For thousands of years, it's been valued for its beauty, collected by humans and formed into jewelry and other treasures. But amber is actually not a gemstone or a mineral at all. It's fossilized tree resin. Trees secrete resin in reaction to damage. The resin hardens like a scab to seal the injury and protect the tree from disease. But while it's hardening, it's extremely sticky and can trap pieces of plants, even small creatures within it. Many of these are too delicate to be preserved in the fossil record and are only available to scientists in amber. Specimens have been found around the world. Amber erodes out of the Baltic seashore and can be mined in Myanmar, Canada, the Dominican Republic, and many other places. Collectors and researchers have found flies, spiders eating those flies, and mites clinging to the legs of those spiders, lizards and salamanders, feathers from birds and from dinosaurs, even a nearly entire baby bird, complete enough that researchers could study the structure and color of its skin and feathers, even the lice that lived on them. In fact, amber preserves tiny insects and arachnids almost like they're modern specimens, allowing scientists to examine bugs that went extinct 100 million years ago as if they were alive today. This makes amber not just a beautiful gem, but a valuable scientific tool. I'm Scott Tinker.
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1: From the Bureau of Economic Geology, this is Earth Date. 60 years ago in central Turkey, a homeowner made a remarkable discovery. When remodeling his basement, he knocked down a wall and found a tunnel. He followed the tunnel to find one of the largest underground cities in the world, abandoned long ago. When scientists explored it, they discovered it went down 18 levels, 280 feet into the ground, and was once home to some 20,000 underground dwellers. This was in the region known as Cappadocia, where ancient volcanoes form soft, porous rocks.

0: and from invaders. Central Turkey, at the crossroads of the Silk Road, was a frequent stop for marauding armies. Derinkuyu residents rolled massive stone doors across entrance tunnels to protect inhabitants. From 1500 AD until today, the city was forgotten, but it's now a UNESCO-protected site and a remarkable window into the past. I'm Scott Tinker.
1: Earth Date is produced by the Bureau of Economic Geology at the University of Texas at Austin, with the generous support of Kay and Scott Sheffield and the Hildebrand Foundation. 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
2: Okay, you're listening to Global Theory on WCNI New London. I'm Hal James, standing in for Alley Cat this morning, and I'm putting together an all-Celtic program for you this morning. So the global theory today is from the islands, the Scotland, Ireland, Wales, and a little bit from England. So I'd like to open the second hour of the program with a piece that features the Northumbrian small pipes. This is entitled Johnny Armstrong, and this features Richard Butler on Northumbrian small pipes.

Okay, that was Portsmouth by the Broadside Band. Before that, we heard Turl Carolyn's Miss McDermott, the Arethusa, by the Harp Consort. Robert Hugh Bowden did the Clover of Marion on Walsh Triple Harp. Steel Ice Band, Lovely on the Water. Chantala, The Woods of Old Limerick. McGeevy's Megan's Reel. And the Pipe on the Horseback. Chieftains did the May Morning Dew and the Donegal Set. Chris Ormston performed the Blackbird on Northumbrian Small Pipes. Steel Ice Band did John Barleycorn, Manus McGuire, Billy Brockers, Tom Ward's Downfall, the Torn Jacket, the Lifty Bangs, and Lucy Campbell medley. Richard Butler did Johnny Armstrong. And we opened that set with Richard Butler doing Johnny Armstrong.

0: From the Bureau of Economic Geology, this is EarthDate. Earth may once have had rings, like Saturn, and all the more distant planets of our solar system. Saturns are just the most visible, and therefore the most famous. Rings are made of debris, from asteroids, moons, or from the formation of the planets themselves. Scientists think the rings around Saturn are the remains of one of its moons that was torn apart by the giant planet's gravity. They think the rings around Jupiter are likely dust from micrometeor impacts with its moons. New findings suggest that Earth may once have had rings too, around 460 million years ago. Scientists found a ring of meteorite impact craters that date to this period, circling Earth's equator. They theorize that an asteroid passed too close to Earth, was trapped, then broken up by gravity. The debris scattered into a ring, which eventually fell to Earth around the equator. Rings around Earth may also have formed our moon. The leading hypothesis of the moon's formation has been that a single large asteroid or other planet crashed into Earth and knocked off a chunk that became the moon, as described on another Earth date. A new hypothesis is that multiple large collisions produced debris rings, which coalesced into moonlets. As these drifted farther from Earth, they merged into a single moon. Or it could be something else entirely. It's amazing how much we still don't know about the moon and our planet itself. I'm Scott Tinker.
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0: From the Bureau of Economic Geology, this is EarthDate. In the 1970s, Roger Payne had a multi-platinum record, a surprise hit for two big reasons. Payne was a marine biologist, not a musician, and the singers on the album were whales. Payne's Songs of the Humpback Whale revealed that other creatures may have complex language. It raised interest in whale intelligence and led to the passage of laws protecting them. It also encouraged scientists from many different fields to try to figure out what the whales are saying. Project SETI has been studying the dialogue of a clan of sperm whales in the Caribbean for many years. Sperm whales communicate with rapid clicks produced by blowing pressurized air through their nasal cavities, which is then amplified by a resonating organ in their heads. They can vary the number and tempo of the clicks to form complex streams.